After this, he told Mary, because of this child, a sword would pierce her own soul. This is no doubt a reference to the crucifixion of Jesus, but there were other times when she felt the point of that sword. Now, about this event, when the boy Jesus was found, she told him, "Behold, thy father and I sought thee sorrowing." Think of any parents today taking a child to a large gathering and then have that child disappear in the crowd. Every minute seems like a year. Every hour feels like a decade. Then add to this the fact that Mary had lost the Christ child. How can she explain this to God? "It's all my fault. I have failed in this great God-given responsibility." She must have felt like Eve in the Garden of Eden. Eve must have thought, "Because of me, the whole human race will die." In this case, Mary must have felt that she was responsible for the loss of the one that the angel had said would save his people from their sins. "It's all my fault. I have known a lot of people who have known the Lord and lost him. And it never seems to bother them." It bothered Mary, and it ought to bother anyone who has not found Christ. Maybe she did not expect anything like this to happen. Had she not been told that Jesus would be called the Son of the Most High God, surely everything would fall in place. No such trouble as this would ever arise. But Mary, like the rest of us, would learn that living in the center of God's will does not preclude life's problems. Why would God allow a sword to pierce her soul? Was she not the mother of the Christ child? Actually, her joy was not without sorrow. None of us ever attain complete blessedness or sinless perfection until that day when the spirits of just men are made perfect. Mary did not have complete knowledge about Jesus. Jesus told her, "Did you not know that I would be in my Father's house?" Why would God let her have such worries? If God had kept all of his servants in the Bible free from all troubles and woes of this life, then we would be in despair. We would think something must be wrong with us. If the apostles had never been beaten and put in jail, suffered injustice as well as disease, they could never have been role models for us. These people of the Word of God, including Mary, the mother of Jesus, were flesh and blood people just like us. They were susceptible to disease and the same temptations and privations that we are subject to. We can be glad that Mary had sorrow and was tried, because the same thing can happen to us. Now, we need to honor Mary, the mother of Jesus. She had the greatest honor bestowed on her, but she was not perfect. In Mary's own words, she said, "My spirit hath rejoiced in God, my Savior." She needed a Savior just as much as anyone else. It is a great thing to give all honor to this chosen vessel of God, but let us remember, she is not the mother of God. She is the mother of the humanity of Jesus. God was the father of his divinity. And Paul told Timothy, there is one God and one mediator between man and God, himself man, Christ Jesus. Jesus is the one and only go-between us and God the Father. Although she did not understand everything as far as losing Jesus was concerned, she had not sinned. Jesus had always been obedient. It was natural to think that he was in the company. Jesus was not really lost. He knew where he was, but they didn't. She had not done anything wrong, but the devil made her think she had. This is one of the favorite devices of the devil. He makes the child of God think, like Mary, that he is guilty.

0: somebody gets arrested for palming some shaving cream? I mean, how the hell would that work in the real world? But I don't even want to go there.
1: Well, I vowed earlier, because they're talking about legalizing it in California, if they do that, I will start stealing. I am absolutely 100% going to start stealing.
0: Cool. Pick me up some Band-Aids. I'm about out.
1: I've never stolen anything in my life, but I will start stealing if they decide that that's just a thing.
0: Yeah, that would be a pretty good protest. It would be tough on the businesses, but I believe they would rise up en masse. And you've mentioned this several times. Usually it has to do with urban decay and junkies and crimes, but companies never say what they mean because they're afraid of running afoul of progressive politicians.
1: We need
0: every retailer in America to say, stealing is stealing. You ought to arrest them and put them in jail or we're closing our damn stores.
1: When all those Walgreens closed in the Bay Area or In-N-Out had to finally close in Oakland or whatever, yeah, say it out loud. Say, this town is too crappy to do business.
0: Yeah, say it. Kayleigh McEnany is discussing the California law with Republican Carl DeMaio in this clip.
2: What is a crime of necessity?
3: Well, basically, the Democrats say that if you're poor, that forces you to go out and rob a store. Now, let me be very clear. No one is robbing stores for food, bread, eggs, milk, or butter. They're stealing Nikes and PlayStations. Let's be very clear about what crimes and what criminals they're trying to protect with these diversion programs.
0: Yeah, but also, Carl, not that you're wrong, but there's a huge history of people taking an arm and sweeping off the shelf of the CBS, the contents of the shelf, right into their garbage bag. Then they set up tables, like on the sidewalk outside the store, and sell the stuff for a discount on the street. So it doesn't matter what's sold. Again, let's not get into the, well, they're not stealing the stuff you're talking about. No, you've conceded the point if you go there.
1: God, we have so much wealth redistribution in this country.
0: Oh, I know.
1: If you really need deodorant, toothpaste, whatever, I believe there's some sort of program for you to have the money. Now, if you spend every bit of money you get on having as cool a cell phone as I got or whatever, PlayStation or cool shoes or whatever, then you might not have any money left over, but that was your decision. That's the whole fungible problem.
0: One more clip from Mr. DeMaio, Republican in California.
3: When this bill was brought up, the author of the bill and the Democrats said Donald Trump is responsible for the crime. Voters in California overwhelmingly rejected this coddle the criminal nonsense last year in Prop 36, and they said we want to punish criminals because we cannot have a crime wave.
0: There's days I think on the progressive side, they could like advocate legalizing the vote for cats. And the argument would be because of Trump. And they'd get 64% of their people's votes.
1: God, are there states that are going to decide that this is okay? Stealing the crimes of necessity?
0: I don't know if they have the votes, but boy, they're trying.
1: Do you check their W-2 before it's because how poor do you have to be before you get to steal from people?
0: Again, I hate to even go there, but it's an absolutely appropriate question. And I guarantee the people who are in favor of this, some of the legislators, I think, are cold-eyed Marxists. Most of them are just fools. How many of them are aware of the quote-unquote Inflation Reduction Act under Biden and the enormous damage that did
1: Nobody.
0: The purchasing power of Americans, especially poor Americans?
1: Nobody gets that. Nobody gets inflation. It's too bad because it's a very, very big deal.
0: Yeah, yeah. This is absolutely insane. Got to fight against it. I never thought it would get this far in my lifetime, but here we are.
1: I know. The fact that it's being discussed, we're going to make it legal. If you're, if you really need the deodorant, just go ahead and steal it.
0: If you can make a plausible claim that you're poor, and no, it would be insulting and oppressive for us to do like an audit of what you spend your money on. Obviously, that would probably be racist.
1: Or do
0: too,
1: you have a job?
0: Disproportionately, blah, blah.
1: Do you have a job? Right? Have you ever had a job? Are you applying for jobs?
0: So here's the inflation note I wanted to throw in. This never occurred to me. Saw this opinion piece. Republicans can end the inflation tax. And what they're talking about is capital gains taxes. And we're talking about most normal people run into capital gains taxes two ways. Number one, they have

0: happens to you? Do they know who to call? Do they know where to go, what to do? I sat down with actually a lady. It was one of my clients a couple weeks ago after her husband passed away. And she was just so distraught over everything, him passing. And she brought in all these papers. And she's like, what do I do? I said, you do nothing. We take care of all of it for you. We already had everything laid out. We already had everything ready for her. And you could just see the relief in her face. And it actually allowed her, she actually started crying at that point, but it wasn't because she was overwhelmed. It was, I feel like she was actually able to mourn at that point and not just worry about the paperwork. That's our job. That's what people hire us for. That's what we help you do. We help you through these hard times because they're not easy. But if you're sitting there and you have a few kids that you're wanting to leave money to and you're wanting to do a particular way, they need to know where they need to go. They need to have an introduction to your advisor. We've been encouraging our clients, you know, we do a lot of client events here. Bring your kids around, bring your beneficiaries, introduce them. We don't have to talk numbers with them. We just want them to know who to go to. And it makes that call easier. It makes that conversation a little bit easier. Let us do the work for you. Let us get everything taken care of for you and allow you to be able to have things pass on the way you want to in the most tax efficient manner. We're always trying to save you taxes as much as we can, but that's another way that we focus on it. So definitely want to know how you want your kids to get it or your loved ones to get it, but also what happens after that and who do they call? Who do they talk to? What's their responsibility after that? So it's a process and that's what we go through during our review meetings with our clients.
1: So Alan, final word here, Alan, for you, but you think about it, that this is one of the, a lot of times one person in the marriage knows where all the stuff is. The other one's not 100% sure where everything is. And now there's all the passwords you need for this and that. We need to make sure that the person that we're with knows where things are, or our heirs know where things are to find them.
2: Yeah. And I was going to interject this, and this goes, interject this, I should say, this past week, I had a conversation with Tony Vannetti on the radio about an article that he read from a financial advisor, and I don't recall the financial advisor's name, but he made the comment that financial advising has become a different job over the last several years. It's actually went from advising you about your investments and how to invest those and which stocks to pick and whether you're in this right the asset class or not, to all of these other things that we've talked about today, about how to answer these questions, about how to make sure that if something happens, you know where those passwords are. You know how to get a hold of the people that, you know, control your accounts, or at least have knowledge of your accounts or whatever. So you're absolutely right. I mean, a lot of times in a family situation, we'll have, you know, the husband take care of the investments and the wife take care of the household bills or something, or vice versa or whatever. But usually not everybody's all on the same page at the same time. That's what the financial advisor's job is to do today. And that's what we do here, is we help you build the plan, but then we help you execute the plan and we help you maintain the plan. And I think that's a bigger part of all this that we've talked about today. If that sounds like something that you're looking for, clarity in your planning, call us. 502-273-1188. You can have a 15-minute coaching call. You can go through our quiz, or you can actually sit down and build a Retirement 360 game plan for your family so that they know if something happens to you that you'll have a game plan. So again, 502-273-1188. Just give us a call.
1: And you can text PLAN to that same number to get the quiz, 502-273-1188. Your questions are up next, right here on Retirement 360 with Louisville's retirement coaches, Alan Mercurio and Troy Bolton of Mercurio Wealth Advisors. 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

0: Sherry, you're up. Hello, Sherry.
1: Hi.
0: Yes.
1: Hi. I would like to know, I need to sue Audi, which is owned by Volkswagen Group of America, and I've been trying all week to find out who can be served in California.
0: You can sue anybody that does. Yeah, you can sue the dealership, any dealer, because
1: serve the dealership?
0: Yeah, you can serve the dealer. Just walk in and go, here, I'm serving Volkswagen, because it does business in California. And even if they don't have any offices in California, if they're doing business, they have to have somebody who accepts service. So that's registered with the state. Call, you know what? Go to the California Secretary of State.

0: back we go. More handle on the law. All right. Johnny, you have a question?
1: Yes, sir. Yes, I waited for you. I waited 40 minutes to talk to you.
0: Yeah, I know. Sorry about that, because everybody else was so much more interesting. What can I do for you, Johnny?
1: And thank you for your advertisers that keep your show going. It's, you know, you have a great show.
0: Thank you.
1: My main question is this. The Lemon Law, explain that to me.
0: Okay, the lemon law is different in every state. Lemon law in California is that you buy a car, there's no specific amount of times you bring it back, but it's basically a defective car where it has to go back a certain number of times to get repaired, and they can't repair it, or the car goes